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9: Here's your Monday night forecast with a look ahead to Tuesday. Tonight stays warm and muggy with a low near 75 degrees. Tomorrow, 94 degrees. With a 25% rain chance, it's another typical summer day. But the big story this week will come Wednesday, 85% chance of rain.
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5: Here's your Monday night forecast with a look ahead to Tuesday. Tonight stays warm and muggy with a low near 75 degrees. Tomorrow, 94 degrees with a 25% rain chance. It's another typical summer day. But the big story this week will come Wednesday, 85% chance of rain.
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1: Celebrating 250 years of freedom and independence, here is your American moment. November 1860, a nation trembling on the edge of fracture walks into polling places divided by more than politics. The question is no longer simply who will lead, but what kind of country America will become. From a log cabin in Kentucky to the plains of Illinois, a self-taught lawyer rises. Not born to power, not backed by dynasty, but carried forward by convictions. Abraham Lincoln does not promise comfort, he promises principle. His election is immediate, seismic. Before he even takes the oath, states begin to secede. The Union cracks. The experiment trembles. Yet this is the American moment, the peaceful transfer of power in the face of existential crisis. Ballots, not bullets, choose the next president, at least for one last fragile season. In 1860, democracy does not solve America's greatest conflict, but it proves something enduring, that leadership here is earned by the people, even when the choice changes history forever. This is an American moment.
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6: Here's your Monday night forecast with a look ahead to Tuesday. Tonight stays warm and muggy with a low near 75 degrees. Tomorrow, 94 degrees with a 25% rain chance. It's another typical summer day. But the big story this week will come Wednesday, 85% chance of rain.
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1: Here's your Monday night forecast with a look ahead to Tuesday. Tonight stays warm and muggy with a low near 75 degrees. Tomorrow, 94 degrees with a 25% rain chance. It's another typical summer day. But the big story this week will come Wednesday. 85% chance of rain.
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1: Here's your Monday night forecast with a look ahead to Tuesday. Tonight stays warm and muggy with a low near 75 degrees. Tomorrow, 94 degrees with a 25% rain chance. It's another typical summer day. But the big story this week will come Wednesday, 85% chance of rain.
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1: Here's your Monday night forecast with a look ahead to Tuesday. Tonight stays warm and muggy with a low near 75 degrees. Tomorrow, 94 degrees with a 25% rain chance. It's another typical summer day. But the big story this week will come Wednesday, 85% chance of rain.
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1: Here's your Monday night forecast with a look ahead to Tuesday. Tonight stays warm and muggy with a low near 75 degrees. Tomorrow, 94 degrees with a 25% rain chance. It's another typical summer day. But the big story this week will come Wednesday, 85% chance of rain.
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1: Here's your Monday night forecast with a look ahead to Tuesday. Tonight stays warm and muggy with a low near 75 degrees. Tomorrow, 94 degrees with a 25% rain chance. It's another typical summer day. But the big story this week will come Wednesday, 85% chance of rain.
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1: Here's your Monday night forecast with a look ahead to Tuesday. Tonight stays warm and muggy with a low near 75 degrees. Tomorrow, 94 degrees with a 25% rain chance. It's another typical summer day. But the big story this week will come Wednesday, 85% chance of rain.
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1: Here's your Monday night forecast with a look ahead to Tuesday. Tonight stays warm and muggy with a low near 75 degrees. Tomorrow, 94 degrees with a 25% rain chance. It's another typical summer day. But the big story this week will come Wednesday, 85% chance of rain.
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What did she say?

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You gotta laugh at the stupid.

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9: It's a blistering, partly cloudy Tuesday out there for the PD. We're tracking a daytime high of 93 degrees, but with that Carolina humidity, you know it's going to jump to a scorching 105 degrees. Also this afternoon is a 55% chance of rain and thunderstorms, so be on the lookout for those.
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6: It's a blistering, partly cloudy Tuesday out there for the PD. We're tracking a daytime high of 93 degrees, but with that Carolina humidity, you know it's going to jump to a scorching 105 degrees. Also this afternoon is a 55% chance of rain and thunderstorms, so be on the lookout for those.
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0: It's a blistering, partly cloudy Tuesday out there for the PD. We're tracking a daytime high of 93 degrees, but with that Carolina humidity, you know it's going to jump to a scorching 105 degrees. Also this afternoon, there's a 55% chance of rain and thunderstorms, so be on the lookout for those.
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1: Celebrating 250 years of freedom and independence, here's your American moment. May 10th, 1869, at Promontory Summit, Utah, America was finally stitched together. One final spike, the Golden Spike, joined the Central Pacific and Union Pacific Railroads. For the first time in history, a person could cross the continent in days instead of months. The Transcontinental Railroad transformed a growing nation. It carried families west, connected businesses east, and opened new opportunities across thousands of miles. But this achievement came at a cost. Thousands of workers, including Irish immigrants and Chinese laborers, faced brutal conditions, dangerous mountains, and endless hours to make the dream possible. Still, the railroad became a symbol of American ambition, innovation, and determination. The Transcontinental Railroad, an American moment that changed the nation forever.
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10: It's a blistering, partly cloudy Tuesday out there for the PD. We're tracking a daytime high of 93 degrees, but with that Carolina humidity, you know it's going to jump to a scorching 105 degrees. Also this afternoon, there's a 55% chance of rain and thunderstorms, so be on the lookout for those.
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5: It's a blistering, partly cloudy Tuesday out there for the PD. We're tracking a daytime high of 93 degrees, but with that Carolina humidity, you know it's going to jump to a scorching 105 degrees. Also this afternoon is a 55% chance of rain and thunderstorms, but be on the lookout for those.
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6: It's a blistering, partly cloudy Tuesday out there for the PD. We're tracking a daytime high of 93 degrees, but with that Carolina humidity, you know it's going to jump to a scorching 105 degrees. Also this afternoon, there's a 55% chance of rain and thunderstorms, so be on the lookout for those.
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7: It's a blistering, partly cloudy Tuesday out there for the PD. We're tracking a daytime high of 93 degrees, but with that Carolina humidity, you know it's going to jump to a scorching 105 degrees. Also this afternoon, there's a 55% chance of rain and thunderstorms, so be on the lookout for those.
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1: Celebrating 250 years of freedom and independence, here is your American moment. On July 4th, 1776, inside Independence Hall, a bold experiment in human freedom was set in motion. 56 delegates of the Second Continental Congress approved a document that would change the world. The United States Declaration of Independence. Led by figures like Thomas Jefferson, John Adams, and Benjamin Franklin, the Congress declared that all men are created equal, endowed with unalienable rights, life, liberty, and the pursuit of happiness. This wasn't just a break from Great Britain. It was a radical idea that government derives its power from the consent of the governed. And when it fails the people have the right to change it. The men who signed it knew the cost. By putting their names to that parchment, they were committing treason against the most powerful empire on earth. And if they failed, they would hang. In that room in Philadelphia, courage met conviction. The American experiment began not with certainty, but with faith in freedom. This is an American moment.
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11: It's a blistering, partly cloudy Tuesday out there for the PD. We're tracking a daytime high of 93 degrees, but with that Carolina humidity, you know it's going to jump to a scorching 105 degrees. Also this afternoon, there's a 55% chance of rain and thunderstorms, so be on the lookout for those.
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0: 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Matt's gotcha here. 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
0: It's a blistering, partly cloudy Tuesday out there for the PD. We're tracking a daytime high of 93 degrees, but with that Carolina humidity, you know it's going to jump to a scorching 105 degrees. Also this afternoon is a 55% chance of rain and thunderstorms, so be on the lookout for those.
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0: It's a blistering, partly cloudy Tuesday out there for the PD. We're tracking a daytime high of 93 degrees, but with that Carolina humidity, you know it's going to jump to a scorching 105 degrees. Also this afternoon, there's a 55% chance of rain and thunderstorms, so be on the lookout for those.
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0: Star 97.1. Matt's got you here as we get ready to head on out for the day. And yes, pack your beach gear because it is beach night at Carolina Bank Field for the All-Star Game. That's right, Coastal Plain League having their All-Star Game in Florence this year. And you can be a part of it.
1: Yeah.
0: Beach night. So wear your best Hawaiian shirt and have some fun in the sun, right? You ain't got no other choice but to have fun in the sun. It's hot out there. But if you have other plans tonight, you can hear the game right here on Star 97.1 starting at 6:55. All right, on the way. Rihanna, Olivia Rodrigo, and SZA.
2: 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March 10th, 1876, a single sentence changed communication forever. In a small Boston laboratory, Alexander Graham Bell spoke the famous words,
3: "Mr. Watson, come here. I want to see you."
2: For the first time in history, the human voice traveled across a wire. 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But Bell's invention brought people closer together instantly, transforming homes, businesses, and entire communities across America. Soon, telephone poles stretched from city streets to rural towns, connecting millions of Americans in ways never imagined before. The telephone became more than an invention. It became a symbol of American innovation, creativity, and progress. The invention of the telephone, an American moment that helped the world stay connected.
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0: It's a blistering, partly cloudy Tuesday out there for the PD. We're tracking a daytime high of 93 degrees, but with that Carolina humidity, you know it's going to jump to a scorching 105 degrees. Also this afternoon, there's a 55% chance of rain and thunderstorms, so be on the lookout for those.
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1: Star 97.1, Matt Scotcha here, and the gates are now open over at Carolina Bank Field for tonight's contest. That is the CPL All-Star Game, but don't worry if you can't make it out, but you want to get out to a game. This weekend's a great time to do it. Friday night, it is First Responders Night as they take on Holly Springs. And on Saturday, they will be taking on the Huari Wampus Cats on Superhero Night. Yeah! So there you go. Superhero Night. Big night there. All right, on the way, Pink, Alex Warren, and Metro Boomin.
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1: It's a blistering, partly cloudy Tuesday out there for the PD. We're tracking a daytime high of 93 degrees, but with that Carolina humidity, you know it's going to jump to a scorching 105 degrees. Also this afternoon, there's a 55% chance of rain and thunderstorms, so be on the lookout for those.
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Matt's got you here for one more hour. Then I'm going to turn it over to Brian and the boys as the Florence Flamingos host the CPL All-Star game this year. It's Justin Bieber, Daisies.

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Brian Miller, voice of the Flamingos here. 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

0: Star 97.1. That's going to do it for me, Matt. I'm out of here. Enjoy the rest of your day. In just a few moments, we'll turn things over to Brian and the boys as the Coastal Plain League All-Star Game is ready to go. All right, so that's going to do it for me. I will see you tomorrow.
1: Celebrating 250 years of freedom and independence, here is your American moment. In the summer of 1787, inside a sweltering room in Independence Hall, a bold experiment in self-government took shape. Delegates from 13 young states gathered to write what would become the United States Constitution, a framework not for a king, but for we the people. It wasn't perfect, it wasn't easy, but it created three co-equal branches of government, checks and balances, and a system built to endure. Still, many Americans feared a central government without clear limits, so in 1791, 10 amendments were added, what we now call the Bill of Rights. These first freedoms guaranteed speech, press, religion, assembly, due process, and the right to bear arms, placing individual liberty at the heart of the Republic. More than two centuries later, the Constitution remains the oldest written national charter still in force. Tested by war, expanded by amendment, and interpreted by generations, it stands as a living promise. This is an American moment.
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0: Here's a look at your Tuesday night forecast and a quick preview of Wednesday. Tonight, you can expect clearing skies and a low down to 76 degrees, but don't get too comfortable under the AC. Tomorrow brings another absolute blazer. We're expecting partly cloudy skies for Wednesday, with temperatures turning up the heat to a sizzling high of 96 degrees.
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0: Their head coach, Russ Burrows, is one of the assistants for the Eastern Division side. Plenty of coaches making the trip here to Florence as we welcome in our audience on Star 97.1, the home of today's best music. And today it is the radio home of the 25th CPL All-Star Game. Thank you to all of those listening and all of those watching here on Home Team Network. Almost time for first pitch here from Flowtown. Thad Parsons will make his way out. It will be Jackson Moore, one of the Flamingos' representatives, receiving the first pitch. For Jackson, it's quite a homecoming for him. Coming from Hartsville High School, from Hartsville, South Carolina, just finished up his freshman year at Clemson University. Parsons fires one in over the heart of the plate, and that is your first pitch for tonight's game. Nice picture between the two of them. Flo joining in as well. Parsons in the very stylish suit today. Both him and the team president, Mitchell Lister, in a very similar suit, courtesy of Butler's Fine Men's Clothing here in the Florence area. I should have asked to get one of those suits myself. Both of the lineups now being introduced, beginning with the Eastern Division side. Again, Morehead City with 10 All-Stars named to the All-Star team. That is tied for the most in league history. Again, a league that has been here for now 30 seasons. It is them and Peninsula from a couple of seasons ago tying the record with 10 All-Stars at the halfway point of the season. And I think that just has to be more and more impressive considering the number of teams that have joined the league and how it has expanded throughout the years. The fact you can have 10 guys from one team making the roster, quite an achievement for the Morehead City squad. Again, out to a 22-7 record this season. Sam Carroll and company having a great start to their year. Talked to him yesterday before our skills competition began. Asked him just what it is about this team that makes them so special. Not only are they talented, but they work so well together and they have so much fun out on the field on a night-in, night-out basis. He said, you know, Brian, that's the million-dollar question. We just kind of figured it out. And indeed, they have, leading the league halfway through the season. Now the Western Division All-Stars will make their way out to the field, at least the starters. They will be out in the field first. They will be the home team tonight. H.P. Thomasville and Ashboro leading the way in that division. Just a half game separating between those two teams. Ashboro is currently in first place just because they've lost one fewer game than the High Toms. A 17-10 record for the Zookeepers. A 17-11 record for the High Toms so far on the year. No starters today for the Flamingos. They have two representatives playing in front of their home crowd. One pitcher and one hitter. Jackson Moore just received the first pitch before tonight's game as the hitter. He'll be coming on later in this game. He was a participant in the Home Run Derby last night as well. Actually had his dad throwing to him. That's a really cool moment for the lefty. Owen Hendry is the pitcher. Coming from West Alabama, he'll be heading to Ball State University next year. And he is the one arm that will be representing the hometown Flamingos here in this All-Star game. Should be a great night here from Carolina Bank Field. We'll take a quick break for our national anthem. On the other side, first pitch of the 25th Coastal Plain League All-Star Game. 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

0: A great national anthem here from Flowtown as the spotlight shines down on the PD for the third time. The CPL All-Star Game will be held here, right here in Florence, South Carolina. First time since 2015. The first time was in 2004. And each time the All-Star Game has been held here in Flowtown, it has been in a different stadium. In 04, it was at the American Legion Field, and at 2015, that was on the campus of Francis Marion University. Now it is Carolina Bank Field, playing host to the best of the Coastal Plain League. Best in the Southeast, Southeast and other areas across the country. Coast-to-coast representation here in Flowtown. Kyle Stock will be the starting pitcher from the Western Division. He's coming from the Lexington County Blowfish. He's thrown 29 and a third so far this season. He has an ERA of 3.07, the second best in the league. Giving up 10 earned runs and 22 hits. He possesses a 1.02 whip. That is the best in the CPL. 27 walks and just 8 strikeouts for the righty Stock so far this season. Coming from USC Aiken, originally from Charleston, South Carolina, he'll be dealing in the Palmetto State here for the 2026 All-Star Game. He'll face a Eastern Division batting order that'll be led off by the Peninsula Pilot Reese Moody. He'll be followed by John Howard coming from Moorhead City. Mackenzie Wainwright is batting third today. He's coming from Wilmington. Jovan Gill batting cleanup, another Moorhead City Marlin. Henry Garcia Jr., the center fielder, will follow him. He's coming from Peninsula. Jacob Haynes, another Marlin, will follow him. He's the catcher. Quinn Bentley from Wilmington will bat seventh today. He will be followed by Ryan Fluhardy coming from Holly Springs. And Ronnie Rowley, the second baseman, will be coming in the nine-hole position today. Another Marlin in the batting order. Moody ready to dig in. He is the righty. Righty on righty matchup with Stock from the windup. Standing high atop the pitcher's mound. He winds and fires, and that one will be taken low and outside at 87 miles per hour. First pitch coming in at 7:04 Eastern Time. Welcome, everybody, to the 2026 CPL All-Star Game. One O coming. That one will be popped away. Count will even up at a ball and a strike. For Moody so far this season, he's batting .364, an OPS of 1.019. A very speedy guy as well. We saw him in the fastest man competition a night ago as the 1-1 comes in. Now miss a smidge outside. The count will roll to 2-1. Moody is coming from James Madison. He had 35 stolen bags for the Dukes this past year, making some program history with that season. Tied for the fourth most in a season. As that one will be lifted away, the count will go to 2 balls and 2 strikes. He was very, very close to making the championship round a night ago. Had a score or a time of 6.99. Just 0.4 seconds away from making it. 2-2. He'll look to get on, and he will as that one makes its way up the middle. It'll be a runner on for the East after the opening single from Moody. Able to fight with a couple of strikes on him. We'll see if he tries to steal second. Certainly would not be a major surprise to see that from him. He is 14 for 17 on stolen bags so far with Peninsula. He'll give way to John Howard, the first Moorhead City Marlin to dig in tonight, batting .318 on the year. As Stock comes home, that one will miss low for ball number one. For Howard, he's batting .318, has 5 homers on the season so far, 7 doubles, and 15 runs batted in. As the 1-0 will come in, that will miss upstairs for ball number 2. Almost the entire infield today for the East are Morehead City Marlins. The one exception is Mr. Moody. He will be playing short today as the 2-0 will miss the zone. 3 balls and no strikes to Howard. As far as walks go for the righty this season, has 16 of them with 18 strikeouts. He was another participant last night. He was in the home run derby. As he gets the green light on the 3-0, he swings away and misses. The count rolls to 3-1. Howard, coming from Longwood up in Virginia, had an excellent season this last college year. As he hits that one down the left field line, will slice its way towards the Eastern Division dugouts, and the count will run full. Again, for Howard, had 16 homers for Longwood this last college year. 57 runs batted in. Those 16 ding-dongs, the second most in Longwood season history, second in the Big South this year. Now a 2-time All-Star in the CPL. Here's the payoff, and that one will be taken for strike 3. Kyle Stock able to climb back. He will freeze up Howard to bring us the first out of the CPL All-Star game. It'll now be Mackenzie Wainwright digging in. He is representing the Wilmington Sharks. Gets you the defensive lineup for the Western Division today after the opening pitch. And Stock is set. He comes home. That one will miss outside. It'll be a 1-0 count to begin the AB. Carson Cabbage behind the plate, representing the High Point Thomasville High Toms. Grant Jordan at first, representing Macon. Sam York at second from Martinsville. Zach Weeder at short from the Boone Bigfoots. His teammate Brett Vondelin at third. As the 1-0 will be called for a strike. Caleb Burr in left field from Forest City. Charlie Slayball in center field from High Point Thomasville. And Cameron Austin in right field. Rounding out the defensive lineup today, he is representing the Asheboro Zookeepers. 1-1. Moody will take off. That one will be fouled back. Count goes to 1-2. Wainwright, a very impressive hitter, batting .372 this year. Has a very storied college career. Had 121 hits for Lenore Ryan in the 2025 season. Has the most hits in a season ever in the Division II ranks. Looking to get on here, and he will. He pokes that one through into right field. Moody looking to go from first to third. The throw will come in. It'll be cut off. And there'll be a couple of runners on for the East. They have runners on the corners.
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0: Runners on first and third for Jovan Gill, the first baseman, coming from Morehead City. School-wise, coming from Grand Valley State up in Michigan. An older guy, born in December of 2001. Not the oldest guy on the roster, though. We'll get to that later on in this game. As Stock comes in, and that one will be called for a strike. For Gill, he had a very historic season this last year at Grand Valley State. As Stock is set again, ready to deal the 0-1. That one will be hit up the middle. Fielded by York, throw to second to one. Here's the throw to first, and it'll be in time for the double play. Sam York flashing the leather at second. Brandon Phillips style used his glove to flip it to the shortstop Weider. It was a 4-6-3 double play to make it a 0-0 game as we enter the bottom of the first. What a start here from Floatdown. More to come up next here at the 2026 CPL All-Star Game.
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Jordan to get the second and third out of the inning. Left a couple of runners stranded for the Eastern Division team. The West looking to capitalize here in the bottom of the first. Ayton Newton will be the starting pitcher today for the East. He is coming from Moorhead City, from Mount Olive University. He's a Canadian, originally from Calgary, Alberta. He has thrown 22 innings so far this season with an ERA of 3.68, a whip of 1.55. He's given up 9 earned runs and 22 hits. He has 12 walks and 27 punch-outs on the year so far. Brett Vondolin will be leading things off for the West. Put on a show last night in the Home Run Derby. Looking for a punishing hit to begin the first offensive frame for the West here in this All-Star game. Get you the Western Division batting order after this opening pitch. As Newton is set and he comes home, that one will be a swung on and missed at 92 miles per hour. Vondolin up now, Stuart Puckett on deck, coming from the Macon Bacon. Caleb Burr batting third from Forest City. Carson Cabbage batting fourth, coming from High Point Thomasville. Zach Weider follows him. He's coming from Boone. As that one is left outside, the count goes to 1-1. Batting sixth is the second baseman, Sam York from Martinsville. Cameron Austin from Ashboro follows him. Grant Jordan from Macon batting eighth. And Charlie Slayball, the nine-hole hitter, the center fielder, also coming from the High Toms. Not one fouled back. It'll be a 1-2 count to Vondolin, who is obviously having an outstanding year. All of these All-Stars are, but Vondolin especially. He's had an outstanding career at Middle Tennessee State as well. As we await the 1-2 to him, Newton comes home. That one gets a wave and a miss.

0: dribbling in. The count will start at 0-1. Puckett this season leading the CPL in batting average, batting 449. 31 for 69 so far this season. 0-1. That one fouled back. Count goes to 0-2. He won the CPL Player of the Week earlier on in the season. With a slash line like that, you could understand why. As the 0-2 comes in, that one will be hit towards the second baseman, and Rowley will fire it into the dirt, but it'll be scooped up by Gill. Two up, two down. Take a chance to introduce the Eastern Division defense. Jacob Haynes behind the plate. Jovan Gill at first, Ronnie Rowley at second, Reese Moody at short, and John Howard at third. Quinn Bentley in left field, Henry Garcia Jr. in center, and Mackenzie Wainwright in right field to begin the All-Star game from the Eastern Division side. Caleb Byrne now up. That one will be scooped up by the catcher Haynes, and the count will start at 1-0. It took a little while for Burr to get going last night in the home run derby. But once he did, man, did he really get things going. As the 1-0 comes in, that one a wave and a miss. That one a great breaking ball. Great off-speed pitch from Newton coming in at 83 miles per hour. Got Burr way out in front to even up the count at 1-1. And here is that 1-1 pitch. That one will be fouled back. One home run from Caleb Burr in the first round of the derby. But with no home runs from Sam York and Jackson Moore, it was just enough for him to move on to the next round. He put on a show once he got there. Lost by just 1 point. He had 8 points in the second round. Lost to Brett Vondelin, who had 9. As he lifts that one into the outfield. And that will be caught by Garcia for out number 3. A 1-2-3 frame for Newton in the East. After one, it is a scoreless game from Flowtown. More to come up next in the 2026 CPL All-Star Game.
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0: Top of the second from Florence. Again, thank you so much for joining us on Home Team Network. And if you're listening live on Star 97.1, the home of today's best music, a 0-0 game between the East and the West. A new arm in for the home team. It is Ryland Bozenhardt coming from the Macon Bacon. He has had an outstanding season for them. And

0: ERA of 1.31, the best in the league. Has thrown 20 and two-thirds so far this season, giving up just 3 earned runs and 14 hits. He fires one in at 94 miles per hour to Henry Garcia Jr., and the count will begin at 0-1. The full windup today for Bozenhardt, as that one will be fouled away. Count goes to 0-2. He is coming from South Alabama, was the Saturday starter for the Jaguars this past season, and has his fair share of summer league success as he comes home with the 0-2. That one will be fouled back. He won the Florida Collegiate League Pitcher of the Year award last year, and with his powering fastball, it's not much of a secret as to why, as that one will be fired in. That one not a fastball. That one came in at 81 miles per hour. Garcia able to do just enough to stay alive. The pitch before that, the third pitch to the righty, came in at 96. One of the hardest pitches we have seen all season long at Carolina Bank Field, as the 0-2 comes in. Maybe just 95 miles per hour, but that worked anyway. One out, one strikeout for Bozenhardt as he punches out Garcia to begin the second inning. Jacob Haynes will now dig in, catcher from the Moorhead City Marlins. Bases empty, one out in the top of the second inning, a 0-0 game between the Western and Eastern Division All-Stars. That one was low and away, again coming in at 96 miles per hour. A check swing attempt from Haynes. He did go around, though, and the count will start at 0-1. And as that one gets a wave and a miss, again, 95. Bozenhardt, has not thrown a ball yet. He has consistently found the zone. 0-2. And that one just misses for ball number one. 97 miles per hour from Bozenhardt. Goodness gracious. Here's the 1-2. That one lifted up into left field. Burr drifting back. He's at the track. It is up and it is gone. A solo home run from Jacob Haynes in the East strikes first. ...368 feet from the catcher Haynes, coming off of his bat at 105 miles per hour. Lifted that one into left field, and it is the away team up to a 1-0 lead here in the second inning. It was an attempted breaking ball from Bozenhardt, came in at 85. Hung it too much over the plates. Haynes took advantage of it and sent it away. So it's a 1-0 lead for the East with Quinn Bentley, the left fielder, now up. Bozenhardt will find the zone there, and the count will go to 1-1. The third hit today for the East. They have all of them in this game. As that gets a wave and a miss, count rolls to 1-2. If Bozenhardt really wants to rip one here, maybe a bit of a frustration pitch. Wonder if we can see 98 from him. 1-2. That one will miss a smidge low. Peel down to the third base. Umpire says he went around. It's the second strikeout for the righty.
1: From the Holly Springs Salamanders, designated hitter number 18, Ryan Fulhardy.
0: So two outs, two strikeouts for Ryland Bozenhardt. The one hit he has given up was the biggest one today, coming from Jacob Haynes to make it a 1-0 East Division lead. Ryan Fulhardy, the designated hitter from Holly Springs, will look to start a two-out rally as he successfully held his swing on appeal down to the first base umpire. said that he did not go around. Count starts at 1-0 to the Salamander. That one will miss low. 2-0 counts. Fluharty rocking the navy blue pants with the lime green striping down the side. 2-0. That one taken for a strike. It actually fits in with the uniform quite well. The green Hawaiian flowery uniform for the Eastern Division. As Bozenhardt comes home, 2-1. We'll miss high and away for ball number three. Fluharty with a slash line of 286, 500, 414 on the year. He awaits a 3-1. Here it comes. That one will be taken on the inner part of the zone to run the count full. Fluharty originally from Burton, West Virginia. Here's the payoff pitch. That one, a wave and a miss for strike number three. Bozenhardt will strike out the side, but he gives up a solo home run to Jacob Haynes. Heading into the bottom of the second, it is a 1-0 advantage for the visiting East. More to come up next here at the 2026 CPL All-Star Game.
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0: bottom of the second here from Florence, South Carolina. It is a 1-0 lead for the East after the solo home run from Jacob Haynes. The pitching baton passed on to Ryan Fury from the Wilmington Sharks, coming from North Florida University, originally from Orlando, Florida. Coming in with an ERA of 2.31. He's thrown 23 and a third so far this season. Looking to continue the shutout from the East pitching and defense so far today. Carson Cabbage will be digging in from the high toms. The first one to him will miss low at 89 miles per hour. 6 earned runs allowed and 15 hits from Fury. As the pitch comes in, that one will be called for a strike. It's a 1-1 count. And it is Carson Cabbage, the catcher, digging in for the West. Coming from the high toms, he takes the 1-1, count rolls to 1-2. 7 homers this season for Cabbage. 28 runs batted in. He's been very patient at the plate as well. 25 walks compared to 18 strikeouts. He'll have to fight in this AB as the 1-2 misses low. 2 balls and 2 strikes to the righty. Again, the bottom of the second inning here from Florence, South Carolina. The 2026 All-Star Game, the All-Star Spotlight, raining down on the PD. Great crowd here at Carolina Bank Field as the 2-2 comes in. That one will miss the zone ever so slightly. And the count will run full. We will have the commissioner of the CPL, Chip Allen, joining us for the third inning today. Certainly plenty to discuss with him as the 3-2 will be dribbled down the third base line. Backhanded by Howard in foul territory. And we'll do this 3-2 dance again. Fury is coming in relief for Aiden Newton, who retired the Western Division hitters 1-2-3 in his inning of work. Most of the pitchers today will be throwing just one inning, get a little more complicated, at least the planned strategy, as that's taken for strike three. An opening strikeout for Fury. One up, one down. Yeah, the planned strategy for both teams today is for each guy to go one inning. And then towards the end of the game, it'll be a little more complicated as each team has 10 arms that they want to throw. First one in, it is the lefty Zach Weider now digging in. That one will be swatted away. Count goes to 0-1. Weider coming from the Boone Bigfoots. Standing tall in the batter's box. That one will be lifted towards the right side of the infield. That will get through for a base knock. A wide turn for him at first. He will retreat back. And it is the first hit and base runner today for the West. Zach Weider. The batting baton will be passed on to Sam York as he looks to start a Western Division rally. York coming from Hill College. He will be transferring to Ohio State in the fall as he waves and misses on the 90-mile-per-hour fastball from Fury. The Mustang down 0-1 in the counts. Another leading slugger in the CPL this season. A slugging percentage of .553 for him this year. As he lifts that one into left field. Bentley drifting back out the track. It is up and that is gone. A 2-run home run from Sam York. The second home run in this game. That one gives the West a 2-1 lead. 372 feet from the righty. Coming off of his bat at 97 miles per hour. A quick response from the West. They strike back and take the lead. clean canvas on the bases now for Fury with Cameron Austin now stepping in. Fury will fire one in. That one will be called for a strike. Good guy to start a rally with if you're the West. Or at least the new start as the 0-1 misses low. Austin with a slash line of 327, 422, 520. But back to York. Right as we're saying, he's one of the leading sluggers in the Coastal Plain League this season. He showed you exactly why. It's a good response from him. Mentioned earlier, he was in the home run derby, did not have any home runs in the first round. He came back with a vengeance today. As the 1-2 gets a wave and a miss. The second out, the second strikeout for Fury. There'll be two outs and the base is empty for Grant Jordan. Jordan, the second starter for the Macon Bacon. All of their all-stars coming from the state of Florida. As that one is taken low and away. Jordan, one of them from St. Petersburg in the Tampa Bay area, home of the Rays, as that one will be popped up into very shallow center field, and it will be caught by the shortstop Moody for out number three. Good defensive play from the Peninsula Pilot, but the West strikes back. A two-run shot from Sam York has them up 2-1 after two here from the Flowtown. More to come up next. It's the 2026 CPL All-Star Game.
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0: Top of the third inning from Flowtown. Ben Shepard is the new pitcher from the Western Division, coming from the Ashboro Zookeepers, facing Ronnie Rowley, the second baseman. The first pitch is upstairs for ball number one. Honored to have on the commissioner of the Coastal Plain League, Chip Allen, with us for the third inning. Commissioner, great to have you on. How's your time in Florence been up to this point?
3: I got to tell you what, thanks for having me.
0: Mm-hmm.
3: We got here yesterday, absolutely beautiful. You guys have a wonderful stadium.
4: I think we went out to the racetrack today, went around about 90-plus miles around the curves. And had some great food. You guys are taking care of us pretty good.
0: As the 2-0 finds the lower part of the zone, count rolls to 2-1-2 Rowley. Yeah, earlier at the luncheon, you were describing the two different pace car drivers that they had at the Darlington racetrack today. It sounded like you had the better one.
3: I actually had both. So I went on the first one, which he did not want to go fast. And we got the second one, who has been in the NASCAR for 40 years. And learned how to drive from Dale Earnhardt. And he took us on a ride.
0: You got to have some good stories from that if you've been with Dale. As the 2-2 comes in, gets a wave and a miss. An opening strikeout for Shepard. One up, one down to begin the third inning. Has that been your favorite part of your time in Florence so far?
3: Honestly, I think it's getting to meet the fans, scouts, talking to the people, the owners, GMs, getting together. It's kind of a social thing, and it's good to see everybody. We only get to see each other maybe every 3 times, 4 times. Mm-hmm. So this is one of them, and this is probably the best one because we got baseball going on.
0: As Reese Moody, the shortstop, digs in for the second time today. 1-for-1 today with a single. Shepard winds and fires. A big leg kick from him. That one will miss nine away for ball number one. So I guess during your time as commissioner, you've seen quite a few teams, you know, expand throughout the league. Obviously, we're in the 30th season of the CPL as well. What do you have to say about the growth of this league and what is coming next in the near and, you know, distant future, 5-10 years from now?
3: It's we got some challenging times ahead of us, right, with NIL and Portal and all those things coming in. It changes how we view or how we need to view baseball. So that's probably one of the biggest things we need to tackle. I think it gives us the opportunity to be part of that growth strategy within college baseball, which almost becomes like a minor league baseball, if you will, because you can go from a JUCO to a Power Four. Mm-hmm. In the span of your season.
0: Or one foul back.
3: Right? So you got that. We got to figure out how to plug into that a little bit more. Teams aren't sending out players like they once did. They're just not. A lot of them stay home. So you got to figure out how do we manage it? How do we get the arms we need in order to have games go fast enough and get the velocity that we need? And we've done a pretty good job this year, and we'll have to continue to solve that problem.
0: 1-2, that one will miss high. I'll say we've seen some great pitching today. We saw Bosenhard, the pitcher from Macon, the second pitcher today from the West. We saw as high as 96 from him so far today. So the velocity that you're talking about fully on display here in this All-Star game as we await the 2-2 from Shepard. He winds, he fires, and that one will be swung on and missed in the dirt. Throw down from Cabbage, and it will be in time for out number two. So I guess either on the field-wise or off the field-wise, what do you think's been the biggest adjustment that you've had to make in your position over the past, you know, 5 years or so?
3: I think it's the players. It's in how do you get them to stay, because it's a different group of people than it was 20 years ago, 10 years ago. And so they look at the game differently. And they also play it all year round. They've been playing it all year round for 20 years. You know, it seems like this is what they do. So you got to take that into account now. What's important to them? What makes it a good experience for them to come out and be part of the league? You know, we cater to them. They are obviously what we do.
0: 1-0, that one will be taken high.
3: So then it's also, you know, we're one of two leagues that do not charge players to play in the league, right? So what that means is, we have to have ownership groups that run the teams profitably in order to support this.
0: So that one is popped away. Count will roll to 2-1. John Howard up now for the Eastern Division. I guess seeing how things evolve in the not just college baseball, but college athletics ranks. I can only imagine the challenges that brings as the 2-1 gets a wave and a miss. Count will even up at 2 balls and 2 strikes. Do you kind of look towards other summer leagues, towards, like, you know, what are they starting to do to, like, adjust to the current times? Or how do you kind of look for, not necessarily like inspiration or things that, how can you adapt to the current atmosphere that we're in? As a 2-2 is fouled back. Hard bounce.
3: Well, you're looking at two different things. You're looking at what attracts a player to come out. A good level, good talent level player. What's important to them. So you got to take that into consideration. You're going to make the moves depending on what's going to attract players. And then you got to look at what fans want. And I think also what fans want has changed. There is, and I'll let you call this.
0: 2-2. That one's high. Count will run 4.
3: You've kind of got two buckets of baseball right now. You've got the bucket where wins and losses matter, and then you got the bucket where it's just purely entertainment. It doesn't matter if they win or lose, mm-hmm. right? And I think Cosmic and Banana, which both came out of the CPL, have changed how people look at entertainment on the baseball diamond.
0: 3-2 coming in. Here it is from Shepard. That one will be dribbled away in foul territory down the first baseline.
3: So we have to reinvent some of our teams are in markets where winning and losing matters a lot. In some of the markets, not so much. So we really have to think about how the entertainment plays out and continue to draw fans in so we can continue to put the league in a position to get good players and put on a summer where they grow and the front offices grow and radio people grow and mascots grow. And we're a developmental league all the way from the umpires to the players and everybody in between.
0: That one hit backhanded by the shortstop Weider. He'll throw it across the diamond, and it is going to be in time for out number three. Nice backhand by Weider deep into the sixth hole. A skipper to Jordan as he scooped it up for out number three. Heading into the bottom of the third, the West up 2-1. More to come with Commissioner Allen up next at the 2026 CPL All-Star Game.
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0: Bottom of the third here from Carolina Bank Field, a new arm in for the Eastern Division. It is Corey Williams, the righty from Moorhead City. Recently graduated from Goldie Beacom College. He'll be facing Charlie Slaybaugh in the top of the order, with the West up 2-1 here in the bottom of the third inning. Again here with the commissioner of the Coastal Plain League, Chip Allen. Commissioner, we were just talking during the break about the diversity in stadiums throughout the league and how you can have one thing in one stadium that you can never get in any of the other ones, and how it's kind of a good and a bad thing. As that one is hit right and out of the glove of the shortstop, Moody will throw it to first, and it's not going to be in time. Just popped out of the shortstop's glove. Looked like the sun got in his eyes. And the Western Division will have the leadoff man on. So that leads me to my question about the new team in the CPL, the Zebulon Devil Dogs. Just take me through the process of how they came into the league and how you would rate their season so far and their entrance into the league.
3: That's a loaded question. So we try to do a little something different over there and have an all-Australian team. And unfortunately, the all-Australian team, the talent level wasn't good enough to play in the league. That's the reality. And so they had to go out and find all new players. They're starting to win some games, but they started off pretty rough. So they're in a stadium that was the Mudcats. Mm-hmm. And so you've got close to 7,000 seats in that stadium. It's going to be, over the next year, I think it's going to be pared down to about 4,500 seats. It's too big. It's too big for what we do, but it's a beautiful facility. They just put all new turf in it, so when it rains, there's no.
0: Yeah, we dealt with that about a little over a week ago in that doubleheader.
3: Right.
0: 2-0 coming. Williams set. The leadoff man Vondelin up for the West. That one will miss upstairs. Count goes to 3-0. So you mentioned capacity decrease. How long do you think that process might take of, you know, getting more fans familiar with the Devil Dogs compared to the Mudcats and getting them back into the ballpark?
3: Yeah, I think that's a huge opportunity out there in Zebulon. There's all this new growth moving out from the Raleigh-Durham area, pushing out farther, a lot of young families. And so they just have to be, you have to, over time, market to them, get them to come out, get them to enjoy it. And currently, I think where it stands, winning and losing matters a lot to the fans that are currently going there. They still need to tap into the guys there.
0: 3-1, runner takes off. I think the pitch was outside, so it'll be ball number four. That indeed is the case, and the West will have a couple of runners on. The runners on second and first for Stuart Puckett. And no outs in the bottom of the third inning. The West looking to expand upon their 2-1 lead. Puckett today 0-for-1. Does lead the league again in average this season. Looking for another base knock here to extend the lead for the home team. Williams set. He comes home, and that one will be ripped down the right field line. Drifting back is Wainwright. That will go over his head, and it is out of here for another home run. A three-run shot for Stuart Puckett. He blows this one open. It is now a 5-1 Western Division lead. Goodness gracious. 369 feet from the lefty. Coming off of his bat at 98 miles per hour. The third home run today. This one puts the West up by 4. Yes, they did. I got to say, you were talking about the pitching velocity earlier and how it's starting to increase in the league once again. How about some of the power we have seen today? Already 3 home runs.
3: Yeah, we've got a lot of power this year, which is a lot of fun, particularly for the fans. They love the home run. We all do. It's nice to have that power.
0: Caleb Burr now up. He leads the league in home runs. He has 13 of them so far this season. He put on a nice show for the home run derby a night ago as well. As that one will drop into the zone, count will leave up at a ball and a strike. So you were here last night. What were your overall thoughts on the skills day, but the fastest man in the home run derby here?
3: I always enjoy watching those things. Mm-hmm. Right? Like the home run derby just takes you back. There's so much fun to watch.
0: That one hit into left field, slicing towards the line. That one is going to be just foul.
3: He saw another one. A few feet away from another home run. Didn't put much effort into that swing either.
0: He just dropped his bat down on the lower part of the zone. Reminds me, being from Cincinnati, that reminded me of Todd Frazier. He had a home run once. He literally threw his bat in front of home plate, and it somehow was a home run that snuck over the left field wall.
3: That's what we almost just saw.
0: Very close to it as the count goes to 1-2. Again, bases empty. No outs in the inning. Now up 5-1. Corey Williams now set. He fires one in, gets a wave and a miss for strike number 3. Up to 1 out in the bottom of the third inning. Carson Cabbage will now dig in. The commissioner, again, the 30th season of this league. I believe we have the all-time CPL team coming out. Is that the end of the season, if I heard right?
3: It's going to be the end of the season, and we've got a lot to pick from. So the first team out is going to be a tough one. We got some big hitters, big pitchers lined up for that.
0: First one to the righty Cabbage will be called for a strike. What kind of goes into that process and how that team might be created?
3: Well, you know, the tough thing is because we've had over 200 people that have made it to the major leagues.
0: Mm-hmm.
3: But they weren't necessarily always good when they were in this league.
0: Right? 0-1 taken for a strike.
3: Verlander, who arguably is probably one of the best guys in the league, couldn't throw a strike when he was here.
0: Yeah.
3: Right? So he came here to get better, and it worked, right? That was part of his journey into the majors.
0: 0-2. That one taken for strike 3. 3-pitch strikeout for Williams. Back-to-back case for him. Now 2 outs in the bottom of the third.
3: I do believe the founder of the league, Jerry Pettit, who actually owns the Greenville Yard Notes, sold the league 4 years ago. Then 2 years ago got the Yard Notes. And without him starting it, obviously, there's no league. So
0: seems like a given.
3: Seems like that one's a pretty easy one. It's a lot harder after that.
0: Well, it's a good place to start. As Zach Weider is now up, that one will miss downstairs. The count will start at 1-0. He's 1-for-1 today with a single an inning ago. When you think about some of the other names that have come through this league, I mean, especially here in Florence, guys like Kevin Youkilis as the 1-0 comes in.
3: Pretty good,
0: yeah. Again, I'm a Cincinnati guy, another Cincinnati connection from the area. Went to UC, so automatically have to think of him first. But, yeah, you think of guys like that. I mean, Russell Wilson as well. I mean, not necessarily from baseball ranks, but obviously a very well-known athlete. Just some of the many names that have played in this league throughout the now 30 seasons as the 1-1 misses outside. It's a 2-1 count to Weider. And base is empty in the bottom of the third inning. The West up 5-2-1.
3: So here's some numbers for you. We've had over 17,000 players in the 30 years come through this league. 212 major leaguers. We've had everywhere from Don Kelly being a CPL alum. D1 coaches, I think, I don't know if it was this year. I know it was several years ago. All UNC Chapel Hill coaches mm-hmm. that come through the CPL.
0: Yep.
3: 12 former CPL umpires are now calling games in Major League Baseball. We're about over 12 million fans that have come through and watched these guys play baseball.
0: Wow, 12 million. I think that, for me, that speaks on the development that happens in this league. I think if I had to describe what the CPL means, not only to me, but just like in general, for literally everybody that is here. Most people think of the players, but you mentioned the umpires, the coaches, broadcasters for me. You mentioned the mascots earlier, all the interns, and all the workers here, and all of these different teams. Development is the biggest word that comes to my mind as far as getting better every day and then advancing their career in whatever they want to do once they exit their time working in the CPL, whether it's, you know, with you in the league or with one of the teams in the league. As we await the 3-2. And that one will be lined away for a foul ball. So I guess just like, what does it mean to you to oversee all of that? And what does that, you know, kind of mean to you seeing that every day in all the different stadiums that you might go to, and especially right here in this all-star spotlight?
3: It's a lot of joy to see all levels within this league get to where they want to go. Mm-hmm. Right? Some people want to stay at this level of baseball. Some want to get to Major League Baseball. All in between. And when they get there and they're happy with where they're at, that's the beauty of it. A lot of joy for them.
0: Absolutely. Well, Commissioner, thanks for coming on. Really, really appreciate your time. After three, the West lead 5-1, ending number four. Coming up next, the 2026 CPL All-Star Game here on Home Team Network.

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2: Here from Flowtown, a couple of defensive substitutions for the Western Division team. Justin Mabe is the new pitcher for the home team, coming from the High Point Thomasville High Toms, the North Carolina Tar Heel. Originally from Lexington, North Carolina. Now on the bump, he has a new battery mate as well. Josh Martinez entering the game. He is coming in for Carson Cabbage. Martinez coming from the Asheboro Zookeepers. 3-4-5 due up for the East. It'll be Wainwright, Gill, and Garcia. In a bit of a deficit now. Now a 5-1 lead for the West. As Mabe comes home, a heartbreaking ball from him. And the count will begin at 0-1. For Mabe this season, coming into tonight's game, throwing 26 and a third on the year, as the 0-1 is called for a strike. An ERA of 6.84, giving up 20 earned runs and 34 hits. 8 walks and 21 strikeouts for the righty. The 0-2, that one hit sharply towards short, fielded by Weider. He'll throw it to first, but it's going to be way upstairs. And it'll be a base runner for the East. Looks like Weider just rushing the throw across the diamond. No shot for the first baseman, Jordan, to get it. And it'll be the leadoff man getting on for the East, with Jovan Gill now digging in. Rest of the defense remaining the same for the West. But we are entering that point of the game where defensive substitutions, well, there's going to be many of them across both teams. As the first pitch to Gill will miss low. I was told before the game that most of the guys today, position player-wise, will be getting around 2 at-bats. As Mabe is ready to deal the 1-0. From the stretch, he delivers. That one will be sharply hit down the first baseline. Count will even up at a ball and a strike. Again, another thank you to the commissioner of the CPL, Chip Allen, for joining us for the third inning today. Love to hear his thoughts on the league and the direction it might go in, and reflecting on the last 30 years. As that one is fouled back, count goes to 1-2. Gill today, 0-1. He grounded into an inning-ending double play in the first inning. Came in a situation in which there are runners on first and third for the East. And the West was able to hang a bagel on.